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8: Here's a look at your weatherology forecast. Lows level off around 59 tonight under mainly clear skies, south winds around 5 miles per hour. Daytime high is approaching 87. Tomorrow, sunshine mixed with clouds at times. Lows dip down to about 61. Tomorrow night, mainly cloudy skies. I'm meteorologist Jennifer Wojcicki on 1430 ESPN Beaver Dam. Currently, it's 80 degrees.
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0: PJ's got it because of the row of the boat. Yeah, he's
1: in the boat. He's not swimming anywhere. He's got a boat. He's just rolling.
0: See that? Wow. Attention to detail, right here, yeah, from Ryan Day. That's what a natty gets you, right there. I mean, hold on a minute. He's not in the water. He's on a boat, yeah, right?
1: I don't know who else is swimming against sharks.
0: Which coach is most likely to talk their way out of a speeding ticket?
1: Give me Loxley.
0: God dang, he's got a lot of those. So is Bielema, by the way, on that one.
1: Yeah, I'm sure he gets
0: the 5-second rule. Food falls on the floor. Which coach is most likely after the 5 seconds to go eat it anyway?
1: I give me Fitz because I don't think he gives a crap. I think he'll just really, like,
0: interesting.
1: He'll care, yeah.
0: Here's the money one. This is not for my girls. It's not for my kids. It's for my wife. Which which Big Ten, you're looking at me already. Which Big Ten coach is most likely to steal your drink at the bar?
1: I mean, you can't say Brett for everything. It's not fair. So I got to pick somebody else. Give me.
0: He's going to pick number one.
1: Yeah.
0: Go ahead. Give me somebody else. Fire away. I went Lanning.
1: Lanning? Yeah, Lanning's good. We'll go with Dan. That's good.
0: Give him out, man. Yeah. Good to see you.
2: 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Ian is in Chicago this week covering Big Ten Media Days for us. Aaron Goldhammer is here this week hanging out with me, filling those shoes, which we appreciate. Coming up next here on Amber and Ian, we have the latest on an investigation that is really dragging out. Like, are we ever going to get a conclusion to it? We'll talk about it right here on ESPN Radio.
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1: 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Touchdown, Golden Beavers. 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Rolling to his right side. Going to throw it to the corner. He's got his man open. Into the end zone. Touchdown, Golden Beavers. Ashton Seifert, 26 yards.
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0: bootlegging left. Williams looking, the floats, the end zone. It's intercepted. An interception. A leaping interception by Keyshawn Nixon. And there is your dagger. In a Lambeau leap to the south end zone stands.
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8: Kawhi Leonard investigation could linger on. I'm Q Myers, the NBA investigation into whether Clippers circumvented the salary cap to pay Kawhi Leonard could drag into 2027 if the parties don't agree on the findings or any proposed settlement that involves punishing the team. Sources with knowledge of the case told ESPN on Wednesday. Sources also close to the National Basketball Players Association with knowledge of the investigation said the union wouldn't hesitate to take the matter to arbitration if the NBA sought penalties without sufficient evidence, proving the claim that the Clippers have denied since the league's probe began nearly 10 months ago. In the NFL, it's just another day and another Browns extension. Browns safety Grant Delpit is signing a three-year extension worth $16 million per year. Also includes $35 million guaranteed. The Browns finished off the agreement earlier today. This will be Delpit's third NFL contract. It ties him to Cleveland through the 2029 season. Now they've done two DB extensions the back-to-back days. First, Denzel Ward, 2 years, $62.2 million. And now safety Grant Delpit, 3 years, $48 million. And no longer in New Orleans is Taysom Hill. He will not be returning to the Saints for a 10th season, he confirmed in a statement posted on social media on Wednesday night. He did not say whether he intends to retire, leaving the door open to playing elsewhere this season. In his first public comment since the end of the 2025 season, Hill thanked the Saints and their fans for his 9 seasons in New Orleans, explaining that he's taking time this offseason to figure out what comes next. For more scores and analysis, check out ESPN.com and the all-new ESPN app. Coming up next, it's game night with Emmett Golden and me, Q Myers, here on ESPN Radio and the all-new ESPN app.
9: 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Aaron Rodgers says this season is his last. I'll tell you what success looks like for the Steelers in 2026. 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
8: Good old Jerry. Good old Jerry and those Cowboys. They are back.
11: As Lou Switchell used to say, we're going to burn some of these wagons on the way to California for firewood. We're going to lose some folks. We're going to have some barn, but the wagon train is going to get there.
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0: Oh, my word.
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2: 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Takes the snap. Looks around. Steps up.
1: He's hit and sacked. Micah Parsons again. This time right through the A gap. Decks him back near the 15-yard line.
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1: Anderson, C.J. Stroud are getting their fifth-year options picked up. That means they are under contract for 2026 and 2027.
2: It's great that they're exercising their fifth-year options. These guys are foundational players. But I think in this case of C.J., he has to go back to the drawing board and make sure that protecting the football is priority number one and not to repeat the mistakes that he did in 2025.
3: The fact that you pick up the fifth-year option of your quarterback and you don't extend him lets you know that they're not necessarily sold on C.J. Stroud.

0: Otani's interpreter was fired today. Ipe Mitsuhara ran up gambling debts to a Southern California bookmaking operation.
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5: Here's a look at your weatherology forecast. Lows of aloft around 60 tonight under mainly clear skies. Winds out of the south around 5 miles per hour. Highs around 87 tomorrow, mainly clear. 61 tomorrow night. Highs around 77 Friday with a chance for storms. Chance for showers 79 on Saturday. I'm meteorologist Jennifer Wojcicki on 1430 ESPN Beaver Dam. Currently 78.
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5: This is SportsCenter. Investigation around Kawhi Leonard and the Clippers is still ongoing. I'm Q Myers, the NBA investigation into whether the Clippers circumvented the salary cap to pay Kawhi Leonard could drag into 2027 if the parties don't agree on the findings or any proposed settlement that involves punishing the team. Sources with the knowledge of the case told ESPN on Wednesday. Sources close to the National Basketball Players Association with knowledge of the investigation said that the union wouldn't hesitate to take the matter to arbitration if the NBA sought penalties without sufficient evidence proving the claim that the Clippers have denied since the league's probe began nearly 10 months ago. Another day, another Browns extension. This time, safety Grant Delpit is signing a 3-year extension worth $16 million per year. Also includes $35 million guaranteed. David Mogeta of Athletes First and the Browns finished off that agreement today. This will be Delpit's third NFL contract, and it ties with Cleveland through the 2029 season. Taysom Hill, no longer in New Orleans. He will not be returning to the Saints for a 10th season. He confirmed that in a statement he posted on social media on Wednesday night. He said he did not... Hill did not say whether he intends to retire, leaving the door open to play elsewhere this season. In his first public comment since the end of the 2025 season, he thanked the Saints and their fans for his 9 seasons in New Orleans, explaining that he's taking time this offseason to figure out what comes next. For more scores analysis, check out ESPN.com and the all-new ESPN app. I know what's coming up next. More game night with Emmett Golden and me, Q Myers, here on ESPN Radio.
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2: Both Lamar Jackson and Josh Allen coming to the 2026 season with new head coaches. 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He's Emmett Golden. I'm Q Myers. And we see Joe Brady in Buffalo. He gets moved up from the offensive coordinator to the head coach of the Bills. And Jesse Minter makes his return to Baltimore. He was the Chargers defensive coordinator. He spent time in Baltimore. Now he is the head coach of the Ravens. And so both of these guys, both these head coaches, are tasked with getting their regular season MVP quarterbacks to take that next step in the postseason. Emmett, who do you have more confidence in at this

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5: Here's the snap. 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Love looks. Lost. Left side. Jaden Reed. Touchdown. Green Bay Packers. Quick toss. Golden. Right side. Got some blocking. Accelerates. 20. Spinning his way. 15. Breaks the tackle. 10. To the 5. Cuts it back. Touchdown. Touchdown, Matthew Golden. His first career NFL touchdown.
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0: all know when it comes to stepping up in the pocket, you know, scrambling to throw the ball, because that's what he does, right? Mm-hmm. He's not scrambling like Jaden Daniels to pick up a whole lot of yards and have all these designed runs, but he does keep plays alive.
1: Yeah, so off-schedule plays.
0: Exactly. Is he going to be comfortable stepping up in the pocket where all these guys are you know, flying around near his leg? I mean, it starts to get between your ears.
2: Mm-hmm.
0: And right now in practice, while you got the red jersey on, all is good. All is good. But when you don't have that red jersey on, all ain't good. And then you have to wonder and you have to worry. And that's why a lot of times you see guys take a little bit of time to really, truly bounce back. So we'll get back to the worst teams. But how about the surprise teams? 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
13: Here's a look at your weatherology forecast. Lows level off around 60 tonight under mainly clear skies. Winds out of the south around 5 miles per hour. Highs around 87 tomorrow, mainly clear. 61 tomorrow night. Highs around 77 Friday with a chance for storms. Chance for showers, 79 on Saturday. I'm meteorologist Jennifer Wojcicki on 1430 ESPN Beaver Dam. Right now, it's 71 degrees.
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2: Here's a look at your weatherology forecast. Lows level off around 60 tonight under mainly clear skies. Winds out of the south around 5 miles per hour. Highs around 87 tomorrow, mainly clear. 61 tomorrow night. Highs around 77 Friday with a chance for storms. Chance for showers 79 on Saturday. I'm meteorologist Jennifer Wojcicki on 1430 ESPN Beaver Dam. Currently 70.
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2: Here's a look at your weatherology forecast. Lows of aloft around 60 overnight under mainly clear skies, southwesterly winds around 5 miles per hour. Mainly clear skies again Thursday, daytime highs approaching 87. Lows of aloft around 63 Thursday night, partly cloudy skies. I'm meteorologist Jennifer Wojcicki on 1430 ESPN Beaver Dam. Right now, 68.
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5: All set for some Wednesday top sound. Padres second baseman Jake Cronenworth flashing some leather on 97.3 The Fan.
8: 1-1, Carey gets it on a line up the middle. Diving stop by Cronenworth behind second. Off balance throw to first is in time. What a play by Jake Cronenworth. And two down in the top of the first inning. Highway robbery at Petco Park. That is as good of a defensive play up the middle as you will see.
6: Number 4.
5: In the Motor City, what could be his last start in a Tigers uniform, Tarek Skubal reaches 1K with another K on 97.1 The Ticket.
8: 3-2, swing and a miss. Got him with a changeup. Speaks to the quality of that pitch, Bobby. That's a guy who does not chase, and he chased.
9: That was a filthy pitch down below the zone, right at the bottom rail.
8: 1,000 strikeouts for Tarek Skubal, sitting on 999 coming in. He didn't waste any time. Crowd on their feet here at Comerica Park. Tarek takes the cap off, acknowledges the crowd. Listen to this crowd at Comerica.
6: Number 3.
5: In Miami, the Marlins going for a sweep. Griffin Conine off the bench.

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0: LeBron James is signing with the Philadelphia 76ers.
1: I think this right here puts the Philadelphia 76ers right there with the New York Knicks as the favorites in the Eastern Conference.
2: Yeah, speaking of Ohio dust settling after LeBron James made his decision, LeBron going to Philly, choosing the Sixers over Miami, Cleveland, and the Warriors. Didn't work out for Draymond Green as a recruiter. Gives his thoughts.
3: If you go back to Cleveland, even if you go back to Cleveland and win a championship, it's not going to be as good as 2016. If you go to Miami and win a championship, it's not going to be as good as 2012, 2013. Those two places kind of got eliminated just because. You look at Golden State, and I ultimately don't think Brown was ever able to get over the history. And I understand it. I get it. What we all ultimately always knew is, like, that's the hurdle to get over.
2: Yeah. Lot to get over, but LeBron, a Sixer, Draymond re-signing with the Warriors. Up next, half-hour headlines, latest from training camps in the NFL, and the race for the deadline in baseball continues. 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Of Unsportsmanlike with Chris Candy, Michelle Smallman, and me, Evan Cohen. 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And I'm telling you right now why Jalen Hurts will be the MVP. 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
5: Here's a look at your weatherology forecast. Lows of aloft around 60 overnight under mainly clear skies, southwesterly winds around 5 miles per hour. Mainly clear skies again Thursday, daytime highs approaching 87. Lows of aloft around 63 Thursday night, partly cloudy skies. I'm meteorologist Jennifer Wojcicki on 1430 ESPN Beaver Dam. Right now, it's 66 degrees.
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0: Braves win it 1-0. Mets and Braves splitting their doubleheader. The Mariners coming off their first win over the Dodgers in L.A. since 2009. Different story in Game 2.
1: Infield back, nobody holding, rushing. Gets a head start, the 3-2 pitch. Line into the left center field gap, and that is going to one-hop off the wall. Rushing, Wade's home. Relay way late. RBI double for Shohei, and the Dodgers up 4-0.
0: Call from AM 570 LA Sports. Ohtani coming through. Dodgers would wrap up a 4-2 win. Eric Lauer, 6 shutout innings with 4 strikeouts. His second outing of 6-plus shutout innings this season. The most by a Dodger pitcher this year. The Red Sox and the A's. Boston getting a big swing from Andrew Monasterio. 2-run homer in the top of the 10th inning. Red Sox would go on to win it 4-2 as their role to close out July continues. Took 10 in St. Louis. Ivan Herrera, the hero.
1: Herrera swings and he drives that one. It goes to the gap in left center field. The ball gets down. It goes to the wall. We're tied. Walker around third. The throw to the plate. It's a Redbird winner. A Redbird winner. Light up the night in downtown St. Louis. The Cardinals came back with 3 in the 10th inning to beat the Cubs. 3-2.
0: Cardinals Radio Network, all 5 runs scored in the 10th in the game in a 3-2 final, second game in the majors this season where 5-plus runs were scored, all in extras. Herrera, the walk-off double, second career walk-off hit. Cardinals with their first win in any game when trailing by multiple runs in extra innings since Game 6 of the 2011 World Series. That was the David Freese walk-off home run. The D-backs blank the Pirates 3-0, and the Giants rout the Brewers 16-3. Brewers have lost 5 of their last 6 on the road. 16 runs for the Giants, the most they have scored at home in 16 years. Up next, volume up for our Wednesday Top Sound and a little WNBA action. 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

0: lead the way. The Mercury rallying from down 13, have won three straight after a five-game losing streak. Up next, big Wednesday in baseball and training camps underway across the NFL. A couple of players in need of new contracts. 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

0: going to be taken by Hiley at the 2, the 10, 15, 20, 25, 30. Hiley out the backside. 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Brock Hiley housed it. 98 yards. 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
9: To me, the thing that there's all the egos are going to be very interesting because, again, you've already dealt with the Embiid Maxi thing where they get along well, but it's Embiid's franchise. It's become Maxi's team. Now you've got Jaylen Brown. He made it clear he loves being 1A, and he comes in with a boulder on his shoulder because of the way that, quite frankly, he just got dumped in his mind, and I don't blame him, disrespected by the Celtics on the way out the door, 2 years removed from winning a finals MVP and a championship there. You know, but if he comes in with the priority of like this revenge tour, how does that work with all these other, and we haven't even mentioned DJ Edgecombe, by the way.
10: How many, like, I don't even know if I care about what Embiid does the first 5 months of the season. I mean, I obviously know that you have to get some reps with them, but I honestly, like I don't care what Embiid looks like in November, December, January, February. Like, he's out. They need him for really important games in the playoffs. Like, we'll see it in the spring. Like, seriously. Like, I obviously that's not the way it's going to go. Embiid will be excited to play. I mean, as far as I know, he's healthy. You know, they'll want to, you know, just manage all of that and try to get some sort of rhythm. But that's the thing. I don't care how LeBron plays. I don't care how Embiid plays till we get to April.
9: That's very Daryl Morey of you, just thinking that you can kind of manage your way through the regular season and microwave chemistry when the playoffs roll around. That worked out great for him a couple of years ago.
10: Well, that's what I'm saying. I think this whole situation is outrageous. It's outrageous.
9: It's unprecedented, but so is LeBron.
10: Would you consider Tyrese Maxey an alpha?
9: Yes, he's the best player on their team, probably.
10: Is Edgecombe an alpha? I mean, at heart, not the way he plays.
9: An emerging one, yeah.
10: Okay. Embiid sure as hell is. Jaylen Brown sure as hell is. LeBron is one of the supreme alphas. The idea of having five alphas is preposterous. And then you think about the idea.
11: That's why Nick Nurse.
10: Then you think about the idea of having four guys who thrive playing in transition. Like, I think Jaylen, Edgecombe, LeBron and Maxey all ranked the top 15 in transition scoring last year.
9: I wonder where Embiid ranked on that.
10: Playing with the most plotting, one of the most plotting centers. It's outrageous.

0: here's some of the quotes that he said. In regards to possibly LeBron coming to the Warriors, he said, that's why you don't envision anything until it happens. There's lots of moving parts, which of course was true. And talking about how this leaves the Warriors have not made many changes to their roster. Probably the biggest thing is they drafted Yaxel Lendenborg, who was awesome in Summer League, was named the MVP of Summer League. So, like, that's something to get excited about. But, you know, it's certainly not getting people who want the Warriors to, like, get back to the finals that much. And he just said that, you know, keeping this thing together, as in this Warriors team, and you know that Jimmy Butler got hurt and Moses Moody got hurt, and the whole calculus of everything changes.
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3: Here's a look at your weatherology forecast. Lows of aloft around 60 overnight under mainly clear skies, southwesterly winds around 5 miles per hour. Mainly clear skies again Thursday, daytime high is approaching 87. Lows of aloft around 63, Thursday night, partly cloudy skies. I'm meteorologist Jennifer Wojcicki on 1430 ESPN Beaver Dam. Right now, 65.
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0: Has the distance. The kick is off the upright and good! Cole Hemling! Wow! 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
5: The Nuggets are in a situation with Spencer Jones. Oklahoma City Thunder signed Spencer Jones to an offer sheet, $6 million a year. And Spencer Jones is a quality rotation wing. I think what this just highlights, the reason Oklahoma City did this offer sheet was because of how tight of a spot Denver is in. And Denver has gone through this postseason. They didn't re-sign some of their free agents, including Tim Hardaway. But they are really in some tight spot here with their accounting. And it's for a couple of reasons. One, it's because the Aaron Gordon extension that they signed is kicking in. Two, it's that a couple years ago when Jamal Murray got a contract extension, they gave him the max. And they extended Christian Brown last year at $100 million.
6: And they extended Zeke Naji. Remember that deal?
5: That's true.
6: That deal's a killer. He's not a rotation player.
5: And so they have only paid a total of $50 million in tax in the last 23 years, $50 million total.
6: Wow.
5: And right now they're $21 million over the luxury tax. They are $14 million into the second apron if Peyton Watson picks up his qualifying offer.
6: And they're a repeater luxury tax team. And Bobby says their current tax penalty is $36.4 million. With Spencer Jones, if that's $6 million salary, it goes to $68.6 million. So basically a $32 million tax hit. You know, their messaging has been, because there was a lot of, I would say the conventional wisdom around the league was, hey, if they're going to keep Peyton Watson, they're going to either dump Christian Brown, which I think that was going to be very difficult to do, or Cam Johnson, which would have been much easier with Cam being in the last year of his contract at a lower number. But then the messaging from the Nuggets was, we don't do that. We're free to spend. Well, how free are you? That's kind of the bluff that Sam Presti pulled.
7: You know, this to me almost feels eerily similar to the Milwaukee Bucks post-championship. Like, you wind up rewarding your guys who were there, and it's not commensurate to the cap. Chris Middleton gets a max. Drew Holiday gets a max. Everybody gets extended off of the championship in trying to keep that team, the bones of that team together. And you keep putting good money after bad. And now they're in a position where, is this a first round team?

0: but he had the replica tops of his three rings. Lakers ring, Raptors ring, Spurs ring. And he had them on a necklace. And it was just beautifully designed. And he was just wearing his three ring, the ring tops on his chest. Mm-hmm.
1: That's a flex.
0: It was sweet. So we also, Danny told me that it's expensive as hell. I mean, Danny celebrates his titles. I don't blame him. He bought a replica. You can, if you're a champion, you can buy a replica Larry O'Brien trophy. And I don't mean one that's made out of plastic. I mean the actual thing. And it ain't cheap. And he's got one.
2: Hey.
0: Can you imagine coming over to someone's house? I think he's actually got more than one, but I don't want to, you know, put him on blast. We respect Danny Green. Also won a championship at Carolina.
1: Absolutely. So we got Danny Green's alma mater, Chris Paul's alma mater. I'll say LaMarcus Aldridge's alma mater and Anthony Edwards' alma mater. Not sure Ant got his green, but that's okay.
0: I heard, Vince, that the McMahon family loved Georgia.
1: I honestly was pleasantly surprised by how cool of a town Athens, Georgia is.
2: I was going to say, did you have low expectations?
1: No, it surprised me just the vibe in the city, especially like the downtown area right there on campus. I thought it was,
2: heard Athens is a good time, especially, you know, you going to college football Saturday. I've heard some good things about, you know.
0: You doing that Sic'em Wolf stuff? he's a Georgia dad already. Look at this.
2: Oh, goodness. Oh, you know what? Go hang out in Chapel Hill with your boy Michael Malone.
1: I didn't hit Michael Malone up. I did it, like I said, the Carolina Basketball Museum. I'm just telling you, if you're in Chapel Hill, it's free and it's awesome. Like, they've got all kinds of, from like the 1920s on, all kinds of unbelievably cool Carolina historical memorabilia in there.
0: This trip, man, this is a Texan talking about the Deep South. I guess North Carolina's not the Deep South.
2: It's the South, but it ain't the Deep South. I'll just say this, as long as there's no picture of a timeout in the North Carolina Basketball Museum, we'll do just fine there.
0: All right, shout out to C-Web. All right, thank you very much for putting this together, all of our producers, and Jackson leading the way. Thank you to Vince, thank you to McMahon, thank you for listening and watching the Hoop Collective. We'll talk to you later this week.
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4: 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We are back, baby. 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Yes, we are back.
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4: 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We are around a month away from the kickoff of college football season. No one has been better than the Big Ten over the last few years. The conference taking home a third straight national title last season when Indiana wore the crown. Ohio State winning in 2024. Michigan the champs in 2023. Day two of Media Days in Chicago on Wednesday featuring a couple heavy hitters, including the world-famous Buckeyes and the Oregon Ducks, who have been knocking on that championship door over the last few years. You could say the Ducks are in a row for Oregon entering 2026. They are 26-3 over the last two seasons. Dante Moore back as a Heisman favorite. Head coach Dan Lanning on Moore's decision to return.
5: Yeah, I just think it speaks volumes about his maturity level. And you talk about legacy and what you want to create, what's left. And I think he recognizes the one thing you can't buy back is time. And he has some time, but he still had an opportunity to experience some stuff here in college and grow as a player and a person. And he wanted to take advantage of it. And he put that value over, a paycheck or whatever else might be out there.
4: Yeah, Moore had a chance to be a top pick in the NFL draft. Instead, coming back to school, was up and down at times last year, started strong, 14 touchdown passes through September, finished with 250-plus passing yards and five of his last six. Lanning on where he's seen Moore add more to his game.
5: Yeah, I think there's a comfortability. Just, there's still always, unknowns walking into each season, but he knows a little bit what to expect. And I think there's a comfort level. There's a leadership that's really taken a step up. Whatever he says, the team follows. And last year, I think everybody's figuring it out. Like, what's it going to look like? And I think there's a lot of confidence walking into this moment, this season. What's it look like because of what Dante's done in the past?
4: Lanning here on ESPN Radio with our Ian Fitzsimmons. He is 48-8 in four seasons at Oregon, tied with Ryan Day for the third best record among active FBS coaches in that span. As for the Buckeyes, a little more turnover entering this season. Felt like every first-round pick was from Ohio State back in April. The Buckeyes falling short in last season's CFP. Day on his takeaways from a season ago.
6: Well, you take a lot of things. Every year you look at the things that have gone well, and then you look at the things that came up short. And I think when you're chasing small margins like we are, you have to identify the things that need to get fixed and fix them. The easy thing to do is to do nothing or overreact. Where the real work is really identifying what needs to get fixed and then make that change. And so I won't get into all of those things, but yeah, there's a lot of things that needed to get addressed and will continue to get addressed. And sometimes you don't know if those decisions were right until you get all the way to the end of the season. I think this year, based on the way our schedule looks and the way it's laid out, we're going to get some early feedback in these games, and we're going to have to play well down the stretch.
4: Yeah, they will get early feedback. Ohio State losing lots of defensive experience, but return some offensive firepower. Julian Sain, a Heisman finalist last year. Day on where he's seen Sain grow in his game.
6: I had confidence. And

0: your weatherology forecast. Lows dip down to about 60 overnight under mainly clear skies, southwesterly winds around 5 miles per hour. Daytime high is approaching 87, Thursday, mainly clear skies. Lows level off around 63, Thursday night, partly cloudy skies. I'm meteorologist Jennifer Wojcicki on 1430 ESPN Beaver Dam. Right now, 64.
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1: This is Tim Strzok, head boys basketball coach over at Ryo High School. 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

0: and Matt Olson delivering the only RBI of the game. Single in the sixth. Braves win it 1-0. Mets and Braves splitting their doubleheader. The Mariners coming off their first win over the Dodgers in L.A. since 2009. Different story in game two.
1: Infield back, nobody holding, rushing, gets a head start, the 3-2 pitch, line into the left center field gap, and that is going to one-hop off the wall. Rushing waved home, relay way late, RBI double for Shohei, and the Dodgers up 4-0.
0: Call from AM 570 LA Sports. Ohtani coming through. Dodgers would wrap up a 4-2 win. Eric Lauer, 6 shutout innings with 4 strikeouts. His second outing of 6-plus shutout innings this season. The most by a Dodger pitcher this year. The Red Sox and the A's. Boston getting a big swing from Andrew Monasterio. 2-run homer in the top of the 10th inning. Red Sox would go on to win it 4-2 as their role to close out July continues. Took 10 in St. Louis. Ivan Herrera, the hero.
1: Herrera swings, and he drives that one. It goes to the gap in left center field. The ball gets down. It goes to the wall. We're tied. Walker around third. The throw to the plate. It's a Redbird winner. A Redbird winner. Light up the night in downtown St. Louis. The Cardinals came back with 3 in the 10th inning to beat the Cubs. 3-2.
0: Cardinals Radio Network, all 5 runs scored in the 10th in the game in a 3-2 final. Second game in the majors this season where 5-plus runs were scored, all in extras. Herrera, the walk-off double, second career walk-off hit. Cardinals with their first win in any game when trailing by multiple runs in extra innings since Game 6, the 2011 World Series. That was the David Freese walk-off home run. The D-backs blank the Pirates 3-0, and the Giants rout the Brewers 16-3. Brewers have lost 5 of their last 6 on the road. 16 runs for the Giants, the most they have scored at home in 16 years. Up next, volume up for our Wednesday Top Sound and a little WNBA action. 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

0: To lead the way, the Mercury rallying from down 13 have won three straight after a five-game losing streak. Up next, big Wednesday in baseball and training camps underway across the NFL. 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
5: Here's a look at your weatherology forecast. Lows dip down to about 60 overnight under mainly clear skies, southwesterly winds around 5 miles per hour. Daytime highs approaching 87, Thursday, mainly clear skies. Lows level off around 63, Thursday night, partly cloudy skies. I'm meteorologist Jennifer Wojcicki on 1430 ESPN Beaver Dam. Currently 63.
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0: RBI of the game. Single in the sixth. Braves win it 1-0. Mets and Braves splitting their doubleheader. The Mariners coming off their first win over the Dodgers in L.A. since 2009. Different story in game two.
1: Infield back, nobody holding, rushing. Gets a head start, the 3-2 pitch. Line into the left center field gap, and that is going to one-hop off the wall. Rushing waves home. Relay way late. RBI double for Shohei, and the Dodgers up 4-0.
0: Call from AM 570 LA Sports. Ohtani coming through. Dodgers would wrap up a 4-2 win. Eric Lauer, 6 shutout innings with 4 strikeouts. His second outing of 6-plus shutout innings this season. The most by a Dodger pitcher this year. The Red Sox and the A's. Boston getting a big swing from Andrew Monasterio. 2-run homer in the top of the 10th inning. Red Sox would go on to win it 4-2 as their role to close out July continues. Took 10 in St. Louis. Ivan Herrera, the hero.
1: Herrera swings and he drives that one. It goes to the gap in left center field. The ball gets down. It goes to the wall. We're tied. Walker around third. The throw to the plate. It's a Red Bird winner. A Red Bird winner. Light up the night in downtown St. Louis. The Cardinals came back with 3 in the 10th inning to beat the Cubs. 3-2.
0: Cardinals Radio Network, all 5 runs scored in the 10th in the game in a 3-2 final, second game in the majors this season where 5-plus runs were scored, all in extras. Herrera, the walk-off double, second career walk-off hit. Cardinals with their first win in any game when trailing by multiple runs in extra innings since Game 6 of the 2011 World Series. That was the David Freese walk-off home run. The D-backs blank the Pirates 3-0, and the Giants rout the Brewers 16-3. Brewers have lost 5 of their last 6 on the road. 16 runs for the Giants, the most they have scored at home in 16 years. Up next, volume up for our Wednesday Top Sound and a little WNBA action. 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

0: Yeah, another great finish. So many on Wednesday across Major League Baseball. Feel like there was a comeback everywhere. Comebacks coming in the WNBA as well. The Dream and the Wings in a tight game late. Alicia Gray coming up clutch.
1: They go to Gray. Gray into the paint, hanging, gets the jumper, and it's a one-point Dream lead. Atlanta is never out of a game.
0: No, they are not. Call from the USA Network. Atlanta erasing a 15-point deficit. Angel Reese had 22. The Mercury and the Valkyries. Alyssa Thomas taking over.
2: Bonner uses the AC screen. Hayes sticking with her. Bonner down low. Thornton defending with five. Fouls. AT over the top of Thornton and let her know about it.
0: That call from the USA Network as well. Thomas finishing with 25 to lead the way. The Mercury rallying from down 13, have won three straight after a five-game losing streak. That's a wrap for us here on SportsCenter All Night. Thanks for hanging with us. 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
3: 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Aaron Rodgers says this season is his last. 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
7: The league now has decided that the teams will not be moving forward unless the Raptors assume the risk of potential outcomes that come from that investigation.
8: You don't want to get penalized for the sins of someone else. I don't think that's fair to the Toronto Raptors, but you should have thought about that before you traded for him.
9: Why didn't they just tell the Clippers, you cannot deal Kawhi Leonard until the investigation is over? Why are we doing this?

0: turn moving forward. I wouldn't. I couldn't risk that. There's no chance. But then you're at a huge competitive disadvantage.
1: So you're talking about an all NBA level player, based on what he did last year, not playing basketball because of this investigation. And not any penalty associated with the investigation, just from the sheer speculative nature of what could potentially happen.
2: So we're going to have to double check this.
1: It's disgusting.
2: We're going to have to double check this, but I'm pretty sure the Clippers draft pick this year, like from 27, goes to the Thunder.
0: Oh, my gosh. Of course it goes to the Thunder.
2: We need to double check that. But if, so in other words, if they have Kawhi, can't play him nor trade him, they are not going to be particularly good. They have some nice young players, but they're not going to be particularly good if they can't play him nor trade him. And then the Clippers pick, I think, goes to OKC.
1: Oh, my gosh.
2: I think.
3: Yes, they have swap rights.
2: My guess is Oklahoma City would like to swap picks with the Clippers this year if Kawhi is
1: Sam Presti wins again.
0: He's unbelievable.
2: And you know what the irony of this is? You know why the Clippers pick goes to Oklahoma City? Because of Kawhi.
1: Because this was the Paul George trade. If I'm not mistaken on this,
2: that's all where it kind of goes. I'm pretty sure that's where this all goes. This is a mess. And the idea of this going into 2027, Adam Silver is trying to speed up the NBA calendar with LeBron's decision, and this, it has failed twice. Adam Silver, who I think is a wonderful guy, his ability to press the fast forward button has failed. All we're doing is rewinding. It's a disaster.
0: Will they be 1-5 on the hot mess rankings next week?
2: Who? The Clippers, Kawhi, Adam Silver, the NBA?
0: You could take different pieces of this mess and rank them all.
2: What a disaster.
1: Everybody is in the muck.
2: I'll just finish with this. What's the saying? Where there's crisis, there's opportunity. I do wonder if other teams look at this as an opportunity to swoop in, regardless of what happens with Kawhi, and in essence get an expiring contract. And the luck is, if he can play, that's one hell of an expiring contract. We're on Sportsmanlike, presented by Progressive Insurance.
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7: Here's a look at your weatherology forecast. We'll see a mixture of clouds and sunshine developing for today with highs into the upper 80s. Then for tonight, partly cloudy, a low of 63. For your Friday, mostly cloudy with a chance for rain into the afternoon, mid-70s for highs. Rain and thundershowers likely Friday night. Saturday, a slight chance for some showers, mainly early. I'm meteorologist Michael Caron, 1430 ESPN, Beaver Dam. Right now, it's 62.
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7: I'm complimented Jalen Hurts.
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10: Top five MVP candidates. I gave you Jalen Hurts, Patrick Mahomes, Brock Purdy, Joe Burrow, Jordan Love. Again, the criteria that I specifically used. Individual performance combined with team performance combined with narrative and combined, I'll also add with voter fatigue, meaning I don't think that the voters will vote for this person because it's too expected. There is some level of element of surprise with MVP. Like last year, if you think about the narrative around Matthew Stafford, it was, wait, is he going to retire? Are they going to trade him? Is the back injury something? Remember, we sat here last year, we said, could they trade him to the Giants, the Steelers, et cetera? So the narrative was there, and obviously Drake May as a second-year quarterback finishing in second place. The narrative is, wait, they're really good, and nobody expected them to be really good last year. All right, objections, omissions, and we'll get to calls on this at 888-SAY-ESPN.
8: I have an objection, and in my mind, a big omission, Evan. Mm-hmm. My objection is I would have put Joe Burrow higher on this list.
10: Okay.
8: Because of what you said about people wanting to coronate him, wanting to validate him beyond just getting to the Super Bowl. Mm-hmm. And if healthy, which is a huge caveat, he can do it. He's going to put up numbers. He's going to be excellent. The only thing standing in his way of being the MVP is being healthy.
10: So, yeah, and I obviously you put Joe Burrow ahead of Mahomes. I think you have Justin Fields.

0: improvement if you watch him is there. Allen won MVP with the numbers a little bit worse, actually, than they had been in other years in terms of touchdowns because they went run first. He was more disciplined. The interceptions were totally eliminated. And I just wonder, are we going to be willing to do the same for Herbert?
1: The Chargers win that division. Justin Herbert is going to be on the short list of MVPs.
0: Yeah, and I had him sixth. Could you have put him in there? Absolutely.
2: Do you think Bo Nix could be in the mix?
0: I thought about him also. I think that's a really good one. Is he
1: People don't want to give it to him, though.
2: No, and they
1: don't want to give it to him.
2: If the defense is as strong as we expect it to be, does that negate what he does?
1: People will find a way to diminish Bo Nix because he was the sixth quarterback taken in the 2024 draft class. They don't want to prop him up with Caleb Williams, Jaden Daniels, and Dre Bay. Could you imagine that Bo Nix and not any of those other quarterbacks is the first one in that class to win an MVP?
2: How about the first one to win an MVP and a Super Bowl?
0: I think both are on the table.
1: I agree.
2: Absolutely.
0: I didn't have him in my top five, but it is a completely reasonable take by you. We're on sports.
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8: Dodge County Sheriff Dale Schmidt has expanded his federal defamation lawsuit and allegations surrounding the reported detention of an Illinois woman. The amended complaint adds a new defendant and additional claims. State Representative Mark Bourne is highlighting more than $2.2 billion in shared revenue and property tax credit payments distributed across Wisconsin this year. Bourne says the funding supports local services while providing property tax relief. One person was killed Wednesday morning in a rollover crash on Highway 26 in Jefferson County. The Columbia County Sheriff's Office is asking for help identifying the driver involved in a hit-and-run involving a highway worker. A main traffic stop in Fond du Lac County has led to a federal drug indictment. Beaver Dam Recreation Department is accepting registrations for its fall celebration bell cruise on September 16th. For the ESPN News, I'm Allison Beggs.
7: Your home for Beaver Dam High School Golden Beaver Athletics is Daily Dodge TV and 1430 ESPN Beaver Dam.
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11: Hey, Beaver Dam, this is Evan Cohen. Chris Canty, Michelle Smallman, and I are excited to be on 1430 ESPN Beaver Dam, home of the Golden Beavers.
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0: Athletics and Activities, Ryan Gerber now, because the high school football season starts next week. And Ryan, there's a lot of stuff people need to know as fall sports get going, don't you?
1: Yeah, so it's just crazy that the summer has gone by this quick, and we're not only a week out from football, but we're 2 weeks out from golf and tennis and swimming starting, and then another week out from cross-country soccer and volleyballs. But in order for kids to be able to participate in high school sports, there's a couple things that they need to get taken care of first. Number one always is their physical. If you haven't scheduled your physical for your student yet, please make sure you do so. If you're struggling to get into a doctor's, please give us a call here at the high school. There's a couple places that we can send you that might be helpful. Also make sure you're getting your athletics fee paid. That can be done by contacting Austin Keach. And then the big things, the last two things are registration and code of conduct, all of which is done on Bound, which is new for us this year. And I'm just going to throw out the public page. It's gobound.com. If you go there, you're going to click on Wisconsin and you're going to click on Beaver Dam. We made a switch from Arbiter, which was our old scheduling and Arbiter's registration model, to Bound, which to me is a really nice user-friendly source, but it takes a little bit of learning to do. From what I have gathered from families that have started to use Bound for registration, they say it's user-friendly, it's easy to work with, and the nice thing is you set up family accounts so all of your students who will eventually be at the high school can be set up in one-stop shop, which is really nice.
0: Again, what is the Bound site you're looking for?
1: Gobound.com/WI, as in Wisconsin. And then if you want to go directly to Beaver Dam, you go /school/Beaver Dam.
0: Thank you very much, Ryan. 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
4: Here's a look at your weatherology forecast. We'll see a mixture of clouds and sunshine developing for today with highs into the upper 80s. Then for tonight, partly cloudy, a low of 63. For your Friday, mostly cloudy with a chance for rain into the afternoon, mid-70s for highs. Rain and thundershowers likely Friday night. Saturday, a slight chance for some showers, mainly early. I'm meteorologist Michael Caron, 1430 ESPN, Beaver Dam. Currently 61 degrees.
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0: Diving grab, Tucker Kraft. And the Packers lead it 6-0. 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Rush on. Goff looking. He's hit. He's sacked. And there is your dagger delivered by Devontae Wyatt.
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6: Hard-boiled eggs to me are the single most disgusting food item on planet Earth. And the fact that Cam would bring them into the studio, open them, and eat them in an enclosed space with no windows at 6 o'clock in the morning is a personal attack against his teammates, and I think he should be held accountable.
7: So just eat them in the hallway?
8: Yeah, eat them in the hallway, eat them in the cafeteria. Your ass is out of pocket.
7: Eat them in my car.
6: You don't even bring them on campus.
7: I don't want to make my car smell like that.
9: Oh, my God. Tonight here on ESPN Radio, ESPN2, we are presented by Progressive Insurance. I like this idea. Take the food you don't like, whatever food that is, and in Michelle's case, you just heard there, hard-boiled eggs, and have like one of the greatest chefs in the world prepare you. That's a good Food Network show, actually, now that I think about it.
6: Make me like it.
9: It's a great name for it.
6: I'm in the content biz.
9: Maybe it's not a great name for it. But anyway, like, I wasn't going to say that. I looked at CeCe's face, and then I had to change my stance.
8: I didn't look at you.
9: You did.
8: I did not.
9: But the idea of, like...
6: Whoever, I felt it.
9: A hard-boiled egg made by...
6: Ina Garten.
9: Bobby... Well, Ina Garten.
8: Yes.
6: My queen.
9: And you have to eat the hard-boiled egg wherever, in Southampton, wherever she lives.
6: On the boat with Jeffrey? Forget it.
9: You're doing it.
10: I don't understand how eating a hard-boiled egg from a different person makes it taste any different.
6: No, it's not going to, but maybe I push past my disgust and kind of fear of it because of Ina.
9: People ask me a lot, like, because I don't drink alcohol.
8: I was starstruck when I saw her at the polo bar, too.
6: You saw her and you didn't tell me? Was this recently?
8: Table right next to me, yeah.
6: You didn't tell me this?
8: Yeah.
9: When was this?
8: I was froze. You didn't
6: speak to her?
8: No, me and my wife.
9: What are you going to say to her? I love you?
6: Yes.
9: Oh, all right.
6: I would be like, here's my opening line. What'd you order? You're an expert. I want to copy
9: what
6: you did.
9: Wow, what an opening line.
6: No.
8: You're being so mean.
6: It's low key.
8: You're so mean, Evan.
6: It's low key. It's not fangirling or fanboying. You're saying you're an expert. Whatever your palate says is the best is where I'm going with my order.
8: Mm-hmm.
6: And then it's like, by the way, you're the queen. What's up?
8: No doubt.
6: You drinking a martini or what? Should we be best friends? This is how this develops.
9: Okay. You know I don't.
8: I didn't have the playbook for it, Smalls. I froze.
6: I cannot believe you sat next to her and you
8: didn't. My wife did too, though, so I don't feel as bad.
6: That's
8: she froze too.
6: A huge celeb sighting.
8: It is. It's massive. That's why I'm telling you about it.
9: Say hello to a celeb that you're like enamored by if you see them?
8: I was more starstruck by her than seeing LeBron James or somebody like that.
9: Hmm.
6: Because she feels like we know her. Like she's in our home. She's in a kitchen.
8: Yeah, it's a different...
6: She's relatable.
9: Dwayne Wade and Gabby Union were staying at the same hotel. I saw them every day of my honeymoon. I didn't say a word. Not one word.
6: Well, they were on vacation, so that's,
9: well, that's the thing.
6: Because
9: if I were to introduce myself and I would say, like, you know, what I do for a living, I feel like I would ruin their vacation. Because then they would be conscious of, like, the media being there. And I'm like, you know what? Let me leave them alone.
8: No, you could have vacation friends.
6: Imagine Gabby becoming vacation friends with Gabby and
9: Jerry
6: Wade.
9: Wilson was there.
8: You haven't done that before?
6: Oh,
9: not
6: yeah.
9: With Dwayne Wade and Gabby.
6: I made vacation friends recently.
8: Vacation friends all the time. Yeah.
6: I think you never see them again.
8: Yeah.
6: It's awesome.
9: You know, I have I know exactly. I have a couple in my head. We haven't talked to them in God knows how long. But it's
8: Dwayne. That's the point of vacation friends.
9: But it's Dwayne Wade and Gabby Union.
6: But he doesn't give a vain.

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3: I'm Wade Bates with your Daily Dodge Sports Center. The Giants pounded out 17 hits in a 16-3 win over the Brewers yesterday afternoon in San Francisco. Daniel Susak hit a pair of home runs and drove in four for the Giants. The crew called up Thomas Pannone to make his first start in the big league since 2019, and he took the loss, giving up three runs in three innings. Off day today for the crew. They open up a three-game set in Anaheim tomorrow night. Packers opened up training camp on Wednesday. One of the big question marks is offensive line, and a big key to their success will be former first-round pick Jordan Morgan at left tackle.
4: He showed a lot of good things in the spring. It's his most natural position. I mean, certainly he's got time on task throughout his college career there, but ultimately you got to prove it when the pads come on.
3: Head coach Matt LaFleur, Watertown Post 189-19 at U American Legion Baseball, took down Wisconsin Rapids yesterday in the AAA state tournament. They'll play an elimination game later today. That's your Daily Dodge Sports Center on 1430 ESPN Beaver Dam. 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
7: Keep your cool when things

0: think it would be different because we don't know what, like, the Clippers' punishment would be. So, like, is the Raptors going to send the first round pick to the Clippers that now all of a sudden they have to forfeit because of this?
1: That's another thing. Well, you're saying the Raptors would have forfeited?
0: Well, not the Raptors, but like the Raptors are sending the first round pick to the Clippers. That the Clippers will not have to forfeit. Oh, by the way, that the first round picks, and it's too convoluted. Like, other teams are involved in whatever next year's first round pick is.
2: Yeah, disaster.
1: This is one quick final thing on this for now. CeCe, at some point today, you threw out the idea, and I want you to reiterate and explain it. Just take the L. We couldn't figure this out. It took too long. We're done. You said that there's an option of throwing this out.
3: I don't know if it is an option.
1: In your mind, there should be.
3: But the league office should have the option to be able to terminate the investigation. They're paying Wachtell Lipton to do the work. All you have to do is tell them, hey, we'll take the work product from you, and that's going to be the end of it, even if there's no conclusive findings. That's the end of it.
1: They could just take Pablo Torre's podcast and divvy up penalties based on Pablo's podcast.
3: You have to have.
1: He has all the paperwork in front of him. Like, he has, literally, Pablo, he said it on PTI, Pablo Torre finds out. It's right there. He has everything, all the documents.
3: But do you know
1: he doesn't
3: that,
1: work for
3: do
1: the
3: you
1: league.
3: Know
1: That's
3: that Steve Ballmer knowingly funded Aspiration?
1: No, I don't know anything on
3: consider
1: this.
3: In them choosing Kawhi Leonard as one of the faces of the company and giving him a $28 million endorsement deal. Do you know that definitively? Like, you can look at the paper trail. That's one thing. But do you have the smoking gun where Steve Ballmer actually admits that he knew that giving Aspiration $60 million, a big chunk of that was going to be funneled to Kawhi Leonard? If you don't have that.
1: We don't have that.
3: Then you can't penalize anybody.
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8: Dodge County Sheriff Dale Schmidt has expanded his federal defamation lawsuit and allegations surrounding the reported detention of an Illinois woman. The amended complaint adds a new defendant and additional claims. State Representative Mark Warren is highlighting more than $2.2 billion in shared revenue and property tax credit payments distributed across Wisconsin this year. Warren says the funding supports local services while providing property tax relief. One person was killed Wednesday morning in a rollover crash on Highway 26 in Jefferson County. The Columbia County Sheriff's Office is asking for help identifying the driver involved in a hit-and-run involving a highway worker. A main traffic stop in Fond du Lac County has led to a federal drug indictment. Beaver Dam Recreation Department is accepting registrations for its fall celebration bell cruise on September 16th. For VOR ESPN News, I'm Allison Beggs.
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7: 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Along with Michelle Smallman, Chris Canty, Evan Cohen with you. So, 2024 draft class, everybody talks about it, rightfully so, in the NFL. The quarterbacks, Caleb Williams, Jaden Daniels, Drake May, Bo Nix, obviously, in the mix as well. And then the two that are not nearly where those guys are, Michael Penix Jr. primarily because of injury, and J.J. McCarthy because of poor play slash injury, if we're going to be honest about that. So, if we're going to redraft the quarterbacks in that draft, but only do it based on accomplishments to date, okay? So normally when you're talking about accomplished, like I personally rag on Smalls for her Jordan Love because of the lack of like top line accomplishments. You know, there's no title game, there's no Super Bowl, there's no MVP, anything like that. This group, oddly enough, through 2 years, there's a lot to look at in terms of individual and team accomplishments.
8: If we're talking about all four of them, they all have it. A top line of the resume item.
7: So how would you rank them? How would you redraft them based on accomplishment?
8: Well, it would have to be Drake May one, right?
7: Because Drake May is 2-2. So he has Super Bowl runner-up and MVP runner-up.
8: Correct.
9: Yes.
8: Now, this is where it gets interesting because Jaden Daniels has been to an NFC Championship game, obviously 2 seasons ago, the best rookie season we've ever seen, was injured last year. And Bo Nix was in an AFC Championship game, but he didn't play because of injury. So how do you rank those 2-3?
7: But he's had 2 years of success, playoffs in both years.
9: Mm-hmm. Double-digit wins in both years.
7: Full-fledged health, which I'm not blaming Jane
8: Daniels
7: for. Right.
8: I was going to say,
7: hurt.
8: Do you knock him for
7: but
8: that?
7: He did get hurt. That's not part hurt. Of
8: it. But based on, but do you,
7: I
8: are you weighing?
7: I think Bo Nix got to be 2.
8: But are you weighing, okay.
9: Yeah, I mean, this is not projecting. This is not based on physical talent. This is based on what you've actually done.
8: You have to go Bo
9: Nix. Bo Nix is number 2.
7: So who's 3?
9: I would probably go Jaden because he got to a conference championship game.
8: That's better than winning the division and winning a home playoff.
9: Well, I mean, the best season of Caleb Williams was 11 wins in the divisional round. Best season of Jaden Daniels was 12 wins in the NFC Championship game.
8: Check, check.
7: So that means Caleb is 4 in the accomplishment draft amongst the 2024. Now, go ahead.
8: Well, also, while Caleb Williams certainly has that top line in the resume, he also didn't meet the markers that he set for himself. Completion percentage, 4,000-yard passer.
7: The only thing I would say,
8: he put it out there.
7: That's the problem. Because that could also be the same for literally.

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1: I'm Wade Bates with your Daily Dodge Sports Center. It's day two of Packers training camp in Titletown. Tight end Tucker Kraft starts the camp on the PUP list as he rehabs from last year's knee injury. Head coach Matt LaFleur can't wait to see him back on the field.
2: Tuck's a guy that he doesn't shy away from the work, and he put the work in. I mean, he always, since the day he got here, he's been a worker. And he was here all summer grinding away to put himself in this position. So that'll certainly be a huge boost for our football team when he's available.
1: Giants hammered the Brewers 16-3 in their series finale in San Francisco yesterday afternoon. Daniel Susak hit a pair of home runs. Thomas Pannone got called up from the minors to get the start. He gave up three runs in three innings to take the loss. It was his first appearance in the big league since 2023. Off day today for Milwaukee. They open up a three-game set in Anaheim on Friday night. That's your Daily Dodge Sports Center on 1430 ESPN Beaver Dam. 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
7: 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Chris Canty is here. I'm here. Michelle's mom and Evan Cohen gone.
8: It's big time enough.
7: For first take.
8: I'm doing first take too. I'm still here.
7: And here you are.
8: What? Yeah. Evan Cohen's an all-time bad guy. I don't know what else to say.
7: Why does he need more prep than you?
8: I don't know, because he is the most prepared on-air talent that I've ever been around.
7: Agreed.
8: This guy knows everything.
7: And he has pages and pages of notes. And we do a four-hour show every day where we have no script, no prompter. We fill times. We're innings eaters.
8: Exactly.
7: So why does he need so much prep?
8: I don't know why.
7: Vegas East, do you guys know?
9: I don't know, but it was a good way to sell the show there, Michelle.
7: What?
9: Yeah, we're great. We fill time. That's what we do. We just eat innings.
7: But my point is, he doesn't need as much prep as perhaps somebody else does because he's so used
8: to talking for four hours every day. We've been prepping for first take 3 hours already.
7: Exactly.
8: With our show.
9: You guys have been talking about it since yesterday, so.
10: No, they've been talking about it since, like, Monday. No, but I think for him, it's, well, you have to Evan has takes. He just doesn't like, he needs to be prodded sometimes. Mm. I think that's the thing, right? Like, you need to have a take. Like, what's your take? And we talked about this the other day, you need to share your take before the show.
7: Oh, which he doesn't like.
10: Yes, he does not like that. He wants to just be like, surprise,
9: tell me
10: my
9: on the
10: take.
9: Air.
10: Tell me on the air. Why are we doing this? Tell me on the air.
7: Yeah, Evan likes an organic take. He doesn't like a premeditated take. He likes to be surprised.
8: It can still be organic if you know where you want to go with a particular topic.
7: Right.
8: Because there's always new

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3: Dodge County Sheriff Dale Schmidt has expanded his federal defamation lawsuit and allegations surrounding the reported detention of an Illinois woman. The amended complaint adds a new defendant and additional claims. State Representative Mark Warren is highlighting more than $2.2 billion in shared revenue and property tax credit payments distributed across Wisconsin this year. Warren says the funding supports local services while providing property tax relief. One person was killed Wednesday morning in a rollover crash on Highway 26 in Jefferson County. The Columbia County Sheriff's Office is asking for help identifying the driver involved in a hit-and-run involving a highway worker. A main traffic stop in Fond du Lac County has led to a federal drug indictment. Beaver Dam Recreation Department is accepting registrations for its fall celebration bell cruise on September 16th. For your ESPN News, I'm Allison Banks.
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0: see Adolfo Mensa, the former general manager, as the scapegoat for.
1: Mm-hmm.
0: Right? JJ McCarthy didn't work out. It's clear and obvious. Justin Jefferson isn't happy, which is a key in all of this. They fired the general manager, brought in somebody else. The head coach went out and got Kyler Murray to be a part of this quarterback competition. This has to work in Minnesota. And I don't know that the organization is going to continue to gamble away seasons on the promise that once upon a time was JJ McCarthy. I think this is Kyler's show. If JJ McCarthy somehow, someway ends up starting games, it would be because he blew everybody away in his training camp in preseason, or it would be because of an injury to Kyler. And I think those are both long shots as we sit here today. So, yeah, I think this is Kyler Murray's job to lose. And I think that Kyler Murray has an opportunity to change the narrative about who he is as a player as much as anybody else in the National Football League.
1: Cosign, like, retweet. And I think Justin Jefferson would, too.
0: There we go.
1: Based on the commentary that we've got from him coming out of Minnesota. Well, coming up next, CeCe's abandoning me. Both of the guys gone. Off to First Take. Be sure to tune in 10 a.m. Eastern time to cheer them on as they continue to crush their other opportunities. But coming up next, we have SummerSlam, and we are going to speak to someone in the WWE about it here on Unsportsmanlike, presented by Progressive Insurance.
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10: Let's bring in Beaver Dam High School Director of Athletics and Activities, Ryan Gerber, because high school sports starting here in the next week, and parents and kids need to make sure they are eligible to practice on day number one. Ryan, thanks for joining us. There's a bunch of things people need to get done, isn't there?
11: And the physical, like I said, is always the big thing. That hasn't changed in years and years and years. That's a WIA requirement. But making sure that you're registered for sports and getting the code of conduct taken care of is also a really important thing. Making sure you take care of it ahead of time so that first day of practice they're not sitting out. And then the other thing that I want to mention that we instituted last year was we brought back concussion testing for all of our student athletes, regardless of sport, regardless of impact of sport. All of our athletes are concussion tested, and the reason for this is to create a baseline test so that if, God forbid, something would happen where they would sustain a concussion, our return to learn and our return to play protocols can be established so that we can get kids back in the classroom and back on the field where they want to be.
10: You know, it's one of those things, again, that they've added. And I always question, you know, like I said, with physicals, it's every 2 years, right? So you have to kind of keep track of where you're at. And Mr. Keach, Austin Keach in the office, kind of contact him if you have any questions, if your kid needs one or not.
11: Yeah, any physical or any registration, actually, any question you have on registration, please reach out to Austin Keach. He's doing a terrific job kind of spearheading all of that, and he's happy to help at this time of year to make sure everyone's ready to go.
10: Once again, go to GoBoundWI.com and click on Beaver Dam to begin the registration process for your child, and contact Austin Keach at the Beaver Dam High School Athletic Office if you have any questions on physicals and what actually needs to be done more to make sure your child doesn't miss the first day of practice in the fall sports season. That's Beaver Dam High School Athletic Director Ryan Gerber on 1430 ESPN Beaver Dam.
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0: High temperatures reach up to 87. Today, under mainly clear skies, southwesterly winds 5 to 10 miles per hour. Lows level off around 63. Tonight, partly cloudy skies. Cloudy skies tomorrow, chance for showers. High temperatures reach up to 76. I'm meteorologist Jennifer Vujicicki on 1430 ESPN Beaver Dam. Currently, it's 65 degrees.
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3: It's time for the best 60 minutes of your life. 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Here's Emmy Award winner Homer.
4: Yes, you learn something new every day, even at 71. This is the Brian Bulaga Homer Hour. The best segment will be Brian Bulaga and Jason Wilde. I thought I knew everything about wrestling. I had never heard of 5-on-2, so I had to look it up on AI. An illegal and notoriously dirty move. So whatever you heard in the last segment was accurate. We didn't have any name for it. I told you what they did. They beat the snot out of me, but no one... Joining us now is Brian Bulaga. Good afternoon. How you doing?
5: I'm good. How are you?
4: Not well. I thought I knew everything about wrestling. This immense, but I'd never heard of
5: five on two. I
4: never heard of the 5-on-2. The one time I got to wrestle because no one else was available, I was without a doubt the worst high school wrestler ever. Because JV, and in the varsity, the best football player on the team decided to go out for wrestling, and it was first match. And at the end of the middle of the period, the official stopped the match and said, your wrestler just bit the other team. And our coach, who really thought a lot of this athlete, goes out there and starts yelling like, you can't do that to my kid, dude. And the ref brought the other guy over with his arm. And apparently it was a significant bite, because then our coach turned on our own guy and kicked him off the, you know, out of the gym, and then kicked him off the team. So I don't, and that's not, so you can look up 5-on-2.
5: Not a good look for the program. That's all I'm going to say.
4: For Fickle.
5: Yeah, not a good look.
4: Yeah, it's so anti him.
5: I get it's on PMT, it's on Barstool Sports, and you know you're supposed to, you know, it's fun. But I mean, good.
4: Maybe he's trying to show a toughness. I don't know. Like I said, the biggest part to me is, as great as he was, like he was like I think he won the state in high school like 3 or 4 years, and he was it Ohio State, and the great wrestling team was Iowa. I don't know, it was who at Penn State or something. Like he was going to wrestle for, you know, one of the top college wrestlers. So he's not that old. I would think he could crush his 19-year-old even now, but I don't.
5: You would think.
4: Yeah. I mean,
5: you would think,
4: but anyway,
5: but yeah, anyway is right.
4: I know. You just seem to like you really want to move on.
5: Yeah, I mean, performing that move on your son is very. I mean, is just. I don't. I'm confused.
4: Yes,
5: very confused.
4: Yes, there are things that you could. There's a range that you would understand. Like,
5: yes,
4: that should be the discount liquor Twitter poll question. Fathers out there, could you ever do a 5-on-2 move on your son?
5: Correct.
4: And the answer would be 100%. Or you get.
5: I'd hope so.
4: Or you should go to jail.
5: Something should happen to you.
4: Yeah. This is the first time I've really wanted to interview Luke Fickle.
5: Yeah. Luke. You know, I. What are you doing?
4: What are you thinking?
5: And why tell people that? Why tell that?
4: Well, and as a wrestler, I know there are other options that you can do. But that would be down as an indication that he was afraid he was going to get whooped. So that's what you do.
5: Yeah, last resort.
4: Because of a severe violation, legal variations instead involve wrapping the hand safely around the hip or the inside of the thigh.

0: he would have been wise to say, don't be thinking I do the illegal 5-on-2. But he didn't.
1: He seemed to
0: put it in a way that he actually was saying that it was, if you knew what the 5-on-2 was.
1: You should know what that is.
0: I wish to state that I don't know that I'll ever be able to think of anything when I think of Luke Fickell. But 5-on-2, like that's the start, right?
1: That's what I'm going to think of when I see him give an interview.
0: Yeah. Okay. Yes.
1: Is no one going to ask him about this?
0: I don't know. Or wait, can you imagine if they have a 5-2 record? Is this kind of a special record for you, Coach?
1: Yeah, Coach.
0: The old 5-2.
1: Yeah, the 5-2 is a really strong record, right? It's a.
0: I gotta look up Dan Gable. Gable, I'm sure, wrestled at Iowa State, but I thought he was the wrestling coach at Iowa when they won multiple national championships.
1: I think he was the wrestling coach at Iowa, and then when I was there, it was Brands. And he's still there, I believe. Mm-hmm. I think.
0: No, if I could have been any athlete growing up, wheelchair, I would have wanted to be Dan Gable. I thought like he was.
1: He was amazing.
0: He was the best of the best. Let's see. Yeah, he won the gold in Munich in 72. He wrestled for Iowa State. And from 76 to 97, he was at Iowa. His teams were 355-21.
1: They won
0: 21 Big Ten championships, 15 NCAA titles. When were you there?
1: I was there from, 07 to 09.
0: Man, I keep forgetting how young you are.
1: Yeah, it was Brands. Brands was the...
0: Yeah, I mean, I'm sure he wrestled for him. There's no question about that.
1: Yes, he probably did.
0: He coached 50 national champions, 106 Big Ten champions, and 12 Olympians. Yeah, if you don't know about... the two greatest athletes. I'm going to ask you. Was there an athlete that you wanted to be or?
1: Well, growing up in Chicago was always Michael Jordan.
0: Right.
1: I mean, growing up in a suburb of Chicago, I mean, Jordan was A1. I mean, that's a no-brainer. And then obviously, like I
0: when you got bigger, you couldn't be Michael Jordan, or did you still?
1: No,
0: hope you could.
1: No. You mean like when I got older?
0: I don't know. I just think growing up and. I don't know. I guess I was a little weird, Dan Gable, and then I always wanted to be a runner, and I thought, I've told you this, Abibi Bikila, I thought was the greatest runner ever. He won the marathon in 1960 with no shoes on, and then in 64, he put shoes on and won. I wanted to name our oldest son Abibi Bikila True, and I'm serious, I did. And my wife, I know you find this hard to believe, she said no. First she laughed. She said, you're kidding. No, look it up. This is amazing. And they're just going to call him BB. They're going to just give him a nickname. They're not going to call him. I don't want to live with our whole life everybody asking how your kid got his name of BB Bikila True. So I gave in.
1: I don't know if you had much skin in the game there anyway. I don't think you had much.
0: In the end, I didn't because it wasn't that important. I mean, if a name, like I wanted to name somebody after my dad or my mom, I would have had skin in that game. Is that different than a BB Bikila?
1: That's like the double A
0: takedown is different than the 5-on-2. Yeah, there are different. Yeah.
1: Yeah, I think so. I think if the fact that she laughed at you first was the point was right away was when, I don't know how you decided.
0: We didn't know our daughter what she was going to be. Boy or girl, and so we had two choices. It was because Paul Molitor was known as Molly. It was going to either be Paul or Molly. And then when she was born, my wife said, I don't want to do that. I don't want her to live her whole life as like you're named after Paul Molitor. So I said, okay, what are we going to name her? She goes, I like Allison. We didn't know how to spell Allison. We looked it up in the book they had at the hospital. And it just is A-L-I-S-O-N, just one L. And then nobody else spells it like that. Everybody else has two L's or something like that.
1: Two L's,
0: So how about you choosing the names?
1: We had...

0: Yeah, it's Declan and Cameron. Yeah, I would have been perfectly fine with those names.
1: How did you pick them?
0: Just brainstorming randomly during the evenings when her and I would talk, sitting on the couch randomly in Green Bay during the season. I don't recall the exact moment, but we came up with two names each, and then once they were born, her and I we picked one, and that's what we went.
1: Who were the losers? What names were the losers?
0: The boy name that we didn't go with, I think Tucker, maybe.
1: Yeah, that's another good name.
0: And then I think the girl name that we didn't go with, she would know. Oh. My wife would know. At that point, I told Abby for my daughter, I go, listen, I just don't want her to have a name that in 15 years when she's a teenager and in that phase that she's going to absolutely despise us for naming her something. And then I got to deal with that on a daily basis. Not only do I not like my parents, I don't like you because my name you gave me. So I was like, you do that. We come up with a couple names, sure. But at the end of the day,
1: Have they ever complained about their name?
0: No.
1: Okay.
0: Not yet. I mean, Declan thinks his name's really cool because there's a Declan Rice that plays for England, in the midfield. So he thinks that's really cool. And Cameron, she's just, one day she loves it. I mean, if you asked her another day, she'd be like, I don't know. It's all right. I don't know what I'm going to get out of her every day. So,
1: but it's a name for a boy or a girl could be Cameron.
0: Yes, correct.
1: There aren't many like that.
0: Yeah.
1: Well, we adopted our oldest, and his name was James, and my wife decided she liked Ben better, even though he was 2.5, which I thought they would tell her she's nuts. And the social worker said, sure, you won't remember anything. But when he would get mad at me, he'd be like, I'm changing my name back. My real name is James, and I go for it. It's your name. I'm going to go back to James. He never did. He's still Benjamin. So, but I'll always be amazed because when she said it, I go ask the social worker, assuming that she'd say, you can't change the kid's name. He's, 2.5. You won't remember. And he never would have known if we hadn't brought it up. So
0: nope.
1: He was right. All right, the good stuff.
0: She was right. She was right. I guess that's the first time I've heard a story like that. Like adoption, and then you change your wife's like, I'm changing the name.
1: Well, right.
0: Okay.
1: Well, yeah.
0: Fair play.
1: Sometimes they're adopted at birth, or like if the second child we adopted was at birth. But if they would have said the mother or father, or the birth mother, like we'd like you to name him a certain name or something, like we probably would have. But
0: yeah. Oh yeah. I get that. Yeah. I get that.
1: So now to the great segment. Enough fiddling and diddling. I'm not sure anybody's going to remember anything other than 5-on-2. But you and Jason might be able to pull it apart. Jason Wilde. What?
0: I'm going to have to ask him about it.
1: He will have ever heard of it.
0: He's a badger guy, too. So, like.
1: Yeah, that's true.
0: He's got to, listen. This is on all the Badgers.
1: Well, no. You're tough. It's about the only thing that you're tough on. I agree. If they won a national championship, my first line would be, 5-on-2 got her done, baby. He got her done. He did a 5-on-2 on college football this season. How about that?
0: Well, that would be, that's a very clever play on another 5-on-2. Yeah.
1: It's too bad he's not a basketball coach. Then it would be even better. But
0: correct.
1: So, Jason Wilde and Brian Bulaga. Next.
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5: Yes, the ultimate segment, Brian Bulaga and Jason Woolley, three-time Wisconsin Sports Writer of the Year. He has his own Jason Woolley Yingling Hotline. Brian, take it away.
6: Jason, good evening. It's a pleasure to speak with you again. Long time no talk.
7: Yeah, I heard that I was on your list. And as I explained to Homer, if CCAT had mistakenly called me on Thursday last week, I would have joined, and in retrospect, had I known that you were so sensitive, you're spending way too much time around me, man. If you're becoming this sensitive, because you're the big tough guy and I'm the sensitive one.
6: What happened? What was I sensitive about?
7: I heard you were upset. I was told by one Steve the Homer too.
5: I said because what you said was upset. That, well, you know, even when I'm off, I still kind of make it for my segments. I believe I was listening correctly, Mr. Bulaga. Am I right?
6: Yeah, I said I always make time for Wildy and Tosh.
5: There you go. Yeah.
7: Yeah.
5: Was not doing the same for us. Did I take that correctly?
7: This was the first time. Was the first time that I have taken.
5: I enjoyed it personally, but maybe I overreacted.
7: No, you overreact. Hard to believe. It was the first time I've not done my other hits on other shows when I've taken off from our show. And I can assure you that I look forward to the next time I take time off to not miss the program with you and Homer. Now, I may miss the other days with Homer because then it's just me and Homer. But I will definitely not miss another Thursday.
5: I approve that. This is the best segment. You're right. You got it. Yeah. Good job, Jason.
7: And I got to tell you, I am here to say that I just got done talking with Tremont Williams, your former teammate, and Earl Dotson, who is a little bit farther back even than Tausch on the incredible run of right tackles that this organization has had during my time covering the team, from Earl to Tausch to you to Zach Tom, who I did talk to yesterday, and he feels pretty good about his chances of being ready for the opener now. And he even managed to start camp not on the PUP list. But you know what you, Tausch, and Earl Dotson all have in common, other than playing right tackle for roughly a decade here each?
6: No
7: Pro Bowls.
6: Yeah.
7: It's ridiculous.
6: It was the era of no right tackles getting Pro Bowls.
7: Yeah, so wrong. Yeah. So wrong. So,
5: and right tackle back then didn't really count. You were either a left tackle or you weren't a tackle. Come on.
6: That's what I'm saying. It was the era of right tackles not getting Pro Bowl votes.
5: Yeah, they weren't considered. Yeah. It was like the other tackle spot. I don't know as a right tackle if you'd have a chance. They were the top tackles, the top 10 left tackles, right?
6: Correct. That's how it was.
5: All right.
7: Yeah, it was just a travesty. So anyway, he turned a little bit of our press conference into him bemoaning how unfair and how wrong that was. And I don't disagree with him. And so I am here. You know how David Beckham went to the palace and got knighted, which I don't think really is valuable. I am here right now not only to apologize to you for not doing Thursday's show, but I am knighting you a former Pro Bowl right tackle, because had they been giving them to Pro Bowl or giving out Pro Bowls to right tackles, you'd have gotten one, and Old T would have gotten one, and Earl would have gotten one. I mean, think about Zach Tom. He's still kind of in that era, right?
6: Yeah.
7: I mean, he was the third. He got the third most votes for right tackle All Pro a couple of years ago. But there's still a bias against you guys. It's just not fair.
5: The money's getting closer, though, isn't it?
7: Closer, close-ish.
6: Closer, yeah, closer.

0: close-ish. We'll see what, I guess, the Arizona Cardinals left tackle ends up getting. Because what did he say he wants, Jason? Like $50 million or $45 million or something like that to match the pass rushers? Or
1: yeah, something crazy. To him, I say good luck. Yep. Speaking of money, though, how's this for a transition? Talked to Keyshawn Nixon today. He said three different times, I'll just leave all the contract stuff between Goody and my agent, Tory Dandy. I'm here to play ball. I talked to him afterward, and I said, look, it didn't work for Elton last year, so did you just sort of decide, look, this isn't going to work. I might as well. I got to practice. And he said, yeah, I'm a football player. And that's just what I'm going to do. I don't think he's happy about it. I don't think he thinks it's fair. I tend to agree. But I think he's doing the right thing because, you know, we talked about this a year ago during the off season, Brian. Like, I think Elton Jenkins had a very viable case. In fact, I think Goody kind of admitted earlier this week, yesterday, about playing guys out of position that he, I mean, part of it's his fault. Should have just left Elton Jenkins at left guard where he was an all-pro or a pro bowler. And yep. So, you know, I think Keyshawn, you know, he said that he was not trying to make a statement by not practicing yesterday. He said he woke up, his hamstring was sore, the doctors told him to go get it scanned. He got it scanned, it felt better today. Now, is he telling 100% of the truth? I'm going to accept his version of events, but I will also say that it is smart for him to be practicing. This is a guy that's been very durable during his career, so it's not like he hasn't played through injury. But don't open the door, right? Don't open the door for Brandon Cisse to walk through it. And don't let him get first-team reps, because as long as you're out there, you have power to keep him off the field with the number one defense. So I think that's what Keyshawn is focused on.
0: Speaking of Cisse, how has he looked, I guess? I mean, I get it's only helmets and shirts right now, and it's early days, but what have you taken away from him?
1: Yeah, I saw something, speaking of helmets and shirts, I saw something, you know, the Packers with all the LED boards now in the locker room, since it's a very different place than where you used to get dressed, it says what you're supposed to wear to practice, and it said padded shirts. Did you have, like a padded bra? Like, did you have, like, a padded shirt when you weren't in pads? Like, I don't know what that means. I'd never seen that before until today. What's a padded shirt?
0: So it used to be shells, if you remember what those were.
1: Right.
0: Shells. Yeah, it used to be shells. So they've probably graduated now to like dry fit Nike shirts with pads built into them, like, you know, soft pads built into them would be my guess. Just to protect
1: like the
0: guys.
1: Shells you put them on, though, right? Like those you have to put on over your head like shoulder pads.
0: Correct, yeah. I think that's probably even been stripped away. Now they're just wearing probably padded shirts so that a face mask doesn't catch a shoulder and it does a little damage to it or something like that. Mm-hmm. That'd be my guess. But I don't know for a fact. I have no idea. You know, I never wore one. If we were not in pads, we'd either be in shells or you just didn't wear anything underneath it. You just wore a jersey.
1: Right.
0: That's
1: right.
0: What it was.
1: Exactly. Yeah, so that surprised me. To answer your question, I mean, yes, the caveat you delivered is right. I mean, it's not, they're not in pads. So, you know, I would argue that, you know, maybe at corner you can gauge a little bit more, right? I mean, not to the same degree as when you're in pads, but, you know, he looks the part. He's athletic. Matt LaFleur talked today about how mature he is. He just turned 21 on July 2nd. So he's like you, came into the league as a 20-year-old kid. You know, you were still a 20-year-old kid. Were you, so did you not, like, did you turn 20 after you got here? Or, like, you didn't get here at 19, did you?
0: No, I got there and then in March I turned 21.
1: So that's why you were a 20-year-old starter in the Super Bowl and the youngest dude to ever start a Super Bowl.
0: A 21-year-old. 21 and some change.
1: Oh, okay. Oh, all right. So because here's the thing. Like, you and Kenny Clark, I know, was 20, right? And I think it takes a specific type of personality, and you two certainly have, right? You

0: two, you and Kenny, all business, right? I mean, yes, you guys can have fun, but like, you didn't, you neither one of you like acted like a 20-year-old knucklehead, right? And I think
1: he's Dr. still Jim, all business today.
0: Right, exactly. Right, I would agree with that. So, well you. Said, Homer. Thank you for contributing. Back to the cots. But like, I can see how Cissé is a little bit like that too. Now, I'm not going to pretend that I know him as well as I knew Kenny or know you.
1: Oh, that's going to be used. Reminded you of a young Brian Bulaga.
0: No,
1: wow.
0: He doesn't even play the same position.
1: Doesn't matter. Is, it's a mental. Is that it's a development.
0: You have
1: maturity.
0: To have a maturity. To be that young, and if you are going to be called upon to play, because remember, Brian was not, right? Brian was going to back up Tausch, and if Tausch stays healthy, you know, you probably, I mean, we know they were putting you at guard, as you've told us many times. Yeah. But, like, if Tausch stays healthy, I don't know what your rookie year looks like. If Keyshawn and I still think Carrington Valentine's better than he gets credit for. I would say this, that if Cissé has to play, he will, I think, show that he's able to handle it. He's going to get beat, just like every corner does, but he's going to be the kind of guy that can handle that kind of responsibility at a young age.
2: So, last, I guess we're going to stay on training camp just a little bit, then I want to ask you about Wyatt's contract, but what is going on with the offensive line with injuries already? What's happening? And guys getting hurt or were hurt or are hurt or on pup? Like what's going on?
0: So they're doing with Aaron Banks what you didn't want them doing with you. They're kind of altering how they're working him. He did not work today. He worked yesterday, but no team. He's got some sort of lingering knee issue, and it was like pulling teeth to get him to admit it was his knee today. He's just talking about soreness. I'm like, dude, they didn't have you not practice because you have soreness. So my point to him is like, they're counting on you now, dude. Like, you're the oldest guy in the room now. Elton's gone. And, you know, they need you to be, because they don't have a whole lot, like Travis Glover. Remember when Travis Glover had to play in that playoff game against Philly?
2: He wasn't
0: ready, yeah. Right? And so, and now he's coming off a year where he's on the shelf with a shoulder injury. Like, they need Aaron Banks to be healthy. They played Jacob Monk there today in practice, but, you know, Zach Tom's not doing team yet, so that's not an option there. And then Jagger Burton left practice yesterday, didn't practice today, had a hamstring thing. It doesn't look like it's serious. But so that competition's not happening. They got Darian Kennard at right tackle. They're not in a great spot. And what's problematic, of course, is you knew they weren't going to put Zach Tom in team early on.
2: No,
0: yeah. Like, they just weren't going to be stupid to do that. But like, it would be nice if at the start of the training camp, you had most of your guys. And instead, you know, the Aaron Banks thing, like, with as much as he dealt with last year, and he played most of the, I think he played, what, 14 of the games, 13 of the games? Like, he was clearly hobbled. But, like, everything hinges on that group, man. I mean, you know, we got to find out what Morgan is there. We got to find out if Sean Ryan can elevate at center. Like, it's just so much is on that group, and having seen what really good groups look like, one of the things they have is training camp together. And we're only 2 days in, so I don't want to make it sound like I'm Chicken Little here, but they're going to need that group of five getting work here coming up soon, and I don't know when that'll be. I think Zach Tom feels good about being able to do it sooner rather than later, but it ain't right now.
2: Yeah, you can't do that right now. That's not, there's no point for him to go right now. What, based on Wyatt's deal, which I think, hey, re-signing him and all that, I think it was a great re-sign. I like Wyatt a lot, especially if he stays healthy. What's kind of the it numbers on that contract? Because we saw $20 million signing bonus, or whatever. Is that essentially what it is, Jason? It's a $20 million guarantee, and see how you go from there? Is that what that deal is?

0: Yeah, I also think that's going to be the holdup with Kraft, because I don't see Kraft taking all these low numbers. Like, you know, $20 million guaranteed for Wyatt, who, again, by his own admission, he hasn't stayed healthy. I mean, he said that to us the other day, yesterday. $31 million guaranteed, just the signing bonus for Watson. $20.5 million guaranteed, just the signing bonus for Jaden Reed. Like, yes, all of them have different levels of injuries they've dealt with in the last couple of years. But, like, again, for what those guys are capable of, and they have to stay healthy to do it, but the Packers are looking at it going, hey, this is great. There has to be, like, when Russ Ball gets in his car and he's all by himself driving on Lombardi Avenue, he's got to be saying, I can't believe they accepted that deal. I can't believe they didn't demand more guaranteed money. Am I wrong?
1: No, you're not. You're not. I mean, that's, and Homer and I talked about this the other day. That's what, when people talk about the Packers being able to compete financially, when you have contracts like this, you are, because you put the guaranteed money in escrow. They're not enormous numbers like Micah's or Jordan's. They're pretty standard numbers for players that are huge contributors, and you're able to compete with that. With some of these other teams that they guarantee guys $150 million, I mean, that money goes into escrow. That's coming out. That's going in. You have to put that money in there. Green Bay doesn't do that. So competing financially, there's no question with the way they structure contracts, they're able to do that. And this is a perfect example. Three guys get signed this offseason, very similar structure. And yeah, that's how you're able to do it. And I 100% agree with you. That's what's holding up this Tucker Kraft deal, because he is not going to do that. And he shouldn't. He shouldn't, but that's definitely going to be a holdup, because he's not going to take just a guarantee signing bonus and call it a day. It's just not going to happen.
0: Nor should he. And again, you know, I talked to Christian Watson about this after he signed. He's like, look, I believe I'm going to earn all that extra money. Good. I'm glad you believe that, and I hope you do. Mm-hmm. But the whole disparity between, you know, NBA, Major League Baseball, NHL players, and you guys is that signing bonus, if that's all you get guaranteed, you don't get anything else guaranteed, they can cut you. That's the thing about, like, Elton, for example. Like, what Elton was trying to do was to get that money guaranteed for the last 2 years. He didn't ask for a single penny more than what was already existing in his contract when he tried to hold out last year. Mm-hmm. But it didn't work, because guess what? They didn't want to pay him any more of that money. That's the whole idea, yep. And that's the beauty of the NFL, is that you can sign in Watson's case, a 4-year, $92 million extension. You get $31 million of it guaranteed. You'll get your base salary this year. But it's a one-way street, man. And they can, if they're willing to eat the cap hits, they can move on for you pretty much whenever. And that's the case with those three. And Tucker Kraft is too good of a player to allow that to happen. His agent, I can't imagine, would be. And that leads me to the question of how long is it going to take? Like, he made the comment yesterday, the sooner the better. He had that great line about how Green Bay's chances of winning the Lombardi are better with me on the field. I was like, dang, now that's some swag. Most guys don't say that. And he managed to say it in a way that he didn't come off as completely arrogant either. It was actually kind of impressive.
1: No, it's true, though, too.
2: Yeah.
1: So it's not, right. it's not like he's a special team player and is saying that he's one of their, if not the best offensive weapon that they have. So, yeah, he could say that. I don't mind it, because I know how he works. I know, like, I got to meet him. I know how he is. So, like, I don't, and he's not that type of guy. So, it's all in context. You know what I mean? Like, that's really what it is. It's all in context. If you know Tucker Kraft, you know he's not an arrogant guy. So if he says that, it's coming from a place of, I need to be out there, period.
0: Mm-hmm.
1: Like, that's, and then, so I don't mind that comment at all. So when does, I guess, training camp actually start? When do they put pads on, Jason? When does this thing actually start?
0: So we've got another of these, whatever you don't like to call them,
2: meaningless
0: practices.

0: Is that what he?
1: No, he has another word for it that's better than that, but it's I can't remember.
2: Well, these are probably a little bit better. They're probably way more intense than the OTA ones. Way more fast paced. Guys are actually moving around, but still they're not real practices. Yeah, not real practices. But when does it actually start? Yeah.
0: So they have these three. Then they got Saturday off, because you know that's mandated by NFL rules. So then they got Saturday off.
1: Especially after not real practices, you definitely need time off.
0: Mm-hmm. Sure. And then on Sunday they're back at it with another practice. But I'm not. I think I made this mistake last year. I assumed that first practice after the day off was pads, and at least last year it wasn't. So maybe they're in pads Sunday. Otherwise, I would say at the very latest, they'll be in pads on Monday. So they go Wednesday, Thursday, Friday this week, off Saturday, Sunday, Monday, Tuesday next week. And then I think they'll have, it's not on a public schedule, but I think they'll have another practice either Wednesday or Thursday next week. That'll be like media only, I think. And then Friday, they've got family night, which I know you love.
2: It's that fast of a turnaround?
0: Yeah. Mm-hmm.
2: Wow.
0: Then they've got their first preseason game against your old buddy Aaron Rodgers. Yep. I don't expect to play in it on August 13th. So, yeah, it'll be Pittsburgh time in no time.
2: Yeah. Now, are they doing a joint session with Pittsburgh or no?
0: No, only joint practice. And this is another thing that, and again, I've got a great working relationship. Tosh likes to pretend that LaFleur and I are friends. We don't golf together. We don't drink wine together. We're friends.
1: That's accurate.
0: No, we're not. I've never been to his house. Like,
1: I don't care. If you asked him, he'd say you were a friend.
0: No, I don't think he would. And I wouldn't say that about him either. We've got a good working relationship. But if you look at kind of the way he has structured things in the past, and I would say this to him. Now you've caused me to lose my train of thought about this whole friend thing because you kept pushing it.
1: I will always push it.
0: I know you will. That's part of your charm. But I've lost it. I can't remember what I was saying before the friendship thing. I would say to Matt LaFleur, though, because what's interesting is that Jeff Hafley down in Miami is kind of ruffling some feathers because he's tackling a bunch. And I'm not sure, you know, that is not how most coaches do it. And I understand where he's coming from, wanting to protect his guys. And he should. LaFleur should. But I think there's also some value. Now, you are the poster child for why you have to be smart about that, because you lost your left tackle, Brian Bulaga, when he got rolled up on during family night. I mean, that's the kind of stuff that you try to avoid this time of year to play it safe. But again, they don't have a lot of practices, and they're not even that long either. Like, I can't remember who said it. I don't know if it was Tausch or somebody else, but somebody said that we have to, maybe it was you, Homer, but probably not, that we should look at the early few games of the season kind of like we look at college football games early in the season, where they're like they don't have a preseason schedule, but you kind of hope you get cupcakes early because you're working things out. I think that's probably how we have to look at the NFL regular season in some ways, too.
1: Yes, we have run out of time, but Brian Bulaga does have one question to ask you as to whether or not you've heard of this thing before.
2: C-Cat, play the clip.
3: When was the last time you wrestled someone?
4: I was wrestling in the pool with my kids the other day.
3: Okay.
4: And they're getting to the age now where they're 19, and I finally realized, like, holy,
3: they have some strength. Yeah.
4: Can't do this anymore. Like, alone.
5: That's when you guys start cheating.
4: Let me just tell you now. When I'm talking about cheating, like 5-on-2, at least 4 or 5 times was the only saving grace I had. If you haven't been a wrestler, I'm not sure you know what 5-on-2 is.
3: No,
4: I can tell by your
1: eyes. That's a complete rip. I didn't realize that.
0: I have no idea what that is.
1: Look it up.
2: And this is what Fickle is doing to his 19-year-olds. And then you tell me what's going on with the Badger program.

0: to talk about this, Jason, when
1: I don't think Fickell has done anything to this point in a game or whatever that concerns you as much as this. Is that an accurate comment, Brian?
0: Yeah, yes, 100%.
1: 100%. All right, Jason, you got some work to do.
2: Oh, my God. I'm afraid to Google this.
1: No, I wrestled,
2: computer.
1: And I was horrible. So they did the one-on-two on me, but it was my own arm. So you'll be able to figure that out as well.
2: It's time to go.
1: All right, take care.
2: It's been real.
1: Bye.
2: Be good. Bye.
1: 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To remember the name. Who's going to be the first to say to Luke Fickell, you realize from now on, you're going to be known as 5-on-2. Yes.
0: Yeah.
1: Well, 5-on-2, kicking some butt now. Next.
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5: Dodge County Sheriff Dale Schmidt has expanded his federal defamation lawsuit and allegations surrounding the reported detention of an Illinois woman. The amended complaint adds a new defendant and additional claims. State Representative Mark Bourne is highlighting more than $2.2 billion in shared revenue and property tax credit payments distributed across Wisconsin this year. Bourne says the funding supports local services while providing property tax relief. One person was killed Wednesday morning in a rollover crash on Highway 26 in Jefferson County. The Columbia County Sheriff's Office is asking for help identifying the driver involved in a hit-and-run involving a highway worker. A main traffic stop in Fond du Lac County has led to a federal drug indictment. Beaver Dam Recreation Department is accepting registrations for its fall celebration bell cruise on September 16th. For your ESPN News, I'm Allison Banks.
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0: Brian Bulaga Homer Hour with Jason Wilde. This segment won't be as good. I did want to follow up on, because there's so little work in the preseason, how do you think it's fair to judge the first couple games in the regular season? You know teams aren't ready, but everybody's not ready. And how do you think the coaches look at it? I don't know if there was a transition for you in your time where it changed and it was just a different level in the first couple games, or maybe it's all made up. Take it away.
1: No, I mean, I think nowadays with the way the practice schedule is and how long camp is and lack of preseason games, and I get that they're trying to do joint sessions to try to make up for that, but I think with all those things being shrunk, you probably are looking at the first two games as breaking period. You're not sure what you're going to get. Your team may look good, may look rusty, may look good in spurts, may just look bad. You're not too sure what the first 2 weeks of the NFL season are going to give you. And maybe not even the first 2 weeks. You may look at the first quarter of the season, right? Like first four games. Well, that's what we used to call it, four quarters of the season. Now it's different because they have the game. But I normally, like, when we had all that, right, when we would do the preseason game, yeah, we had the full training camp, we normally looked at, like, week one as like, all right, get out jitters and rust, and then week two, you're into it. Like, you're rolling. And even that, if you didn't play good week one, it wasn't like, oh, don't worry about it. It was, we gotta nix this in the bud. Like, I mean, there was no doubt about it. But I think nowadays, with how limited they are just with practice time and with pad time, you're looking at 2-3 games to see what this your team's going to be and how they're, you know, going to round out. And I think that's accurate. I mean, I think if you look at the games in general over the first 3 weeks of the season, there's a lot of sloppy football, a lot of bad football.
0: So how does the coach evaluate that? Because he knows just what you said, what's going on. Do fans have to be the same way? I know Steve Young said last year, he goes like, go talk to me.

0: until Thanksgiving. It's all preseason till then. The last whatever. And that seems that means to me your team you were on was really good in terms of, you know, how you were playing at the end of the year. But that's what's the way to watch?
1: I think Thanksgiving is a little bit of a stretch. I know Steve, obviously, quarterbacks look at the game a little bit
0: differently. And their team was really good. They're talking about, oh, we got to be ready to win it all. But I'm saying, so how do you, after the first game, however the Packers look, are you going to say, Homer, calm down? After the second day, are you going to say, Homer, calm down? After the third day, and you say, okay, it's legit now. I'm curious.
1: Yeah, I think after the third week is normally when I look at it and go, all right, like, if there's major flaws and major issues, it's like, okay, like, these are things that we're going to have to really look for over the season. But, like, the first two weeks, like, I just think it's inevitable that there's going to be sloppy play at times and guys are not going to look themselves and they're still getting into game shape. Like, that was always the thing week one for us, even with the full camp schedule, was getting into game shape. Like, well, you had all training camp. Well, you can't simulate a game.
0: Yeah.
1: You can't simulate a game no matter what you do in training camp, no matter what, it doesn't matter. You cannot simulate a full game. And
0: just like you can't simulate playoff until you've done it.
1: Correct.
0: Yeah.
1: Exactly. And the pressure of the playoffs and the momentum and things like that, like you can't simulate that. So, yeah. Like, that's why, yeah, after 2-3 weeks, after the third week is when I will look, just the way I'm going to evaluate Jordan Morgan. After about 2-3 weeks is when it's going to be like, okay. So, like. Yeah.
0: Until then, you'll notice things, but you won't make judgments. Yeah. All right, we got a break. 2 Wisconsin State Fair admission tickets. 1-800-990-3776. 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
3: Here's a look at your weatherology forecast. Lows level off around 61 tonight under mainly cloudy skies, southerly winds 5 to 10 miles per hour. Cloudy skies tomorrow, chance of thunderstorms, daytime highs approaching 80. Thunderstorms likely tomorrow night, lows level off around 60, cloudy skies. I'm meteorologist Jennifer Wojcicki on 1430 ESPN Beaver Dam. Right now, it's 86 degrees.
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5: I'm Wade Bates with your Daily Dodge Sports Center. It's day two of Packers training camp, and one of the big question marks this year is going to be the offensive line. Jordan Love says he hopes the guys in front of him can stay healthy.
6: A lot of moving parts in the O-line past couple of years, guys, you know, having to play multiple positions throughout the season. I know that's a challenge. It's a challenge on a lot of guys, especially when you go from, like, the left side of the line to the right side. So I think for those guys, if they can stay in one spot throughout the whole season, that's when you're at your best.
5: Family night scrimmage is on August 7th, August 13th. The Packers open up their preseason slate at Pittsburgh. Giants had 17 hits as they hammer the Brewers 16-3 on Wednesday afternoon. Daniel Susak hit a couple of home runs. Thomas Pinoan called up for the minors to get the start, took the loss. Andrew Vaughn pitched the eighth inning for Milwaukee, gave up three runs. They take the day off. They open up a three-game series in Anaheim on Friday night. That's your Daily Dodge Sports Center on 1430 ESPN Beaver Dam.

the injury-plagued Yankees to the north side to face Alex Bregman and the Chicago Cubs. 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
1: Here's a look at your weatherology forecast. Lows of a low of around 61 tonight under mainly cloudy skies, southerly winds 5 to 10 miles per hour. Cloudy skies tomorrow, chance of thunderstorms, daytime highs approaching 80. Thunderstorms likely tomorrow night, lows of a low of around 60, cloudy skies. I'm meteorologist Jennifer Wojcicki on 1430 ESPN Beaver Dam. Currently 85.

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0: happened to your Kansas City Royals today? So what Cody Clemens did to your Royals, and you keep having to relive it all throughout tonight's show.
1: I'll probably be like reliving it in my nightmares all night, too.
0: Poor guy. You're listening to Amber and Ian. 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
0: The Houston Texans defense. That thing is a monster.
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2: 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Number five.
0: Why don't you kick things off, Aaron Goldhammer, as we get the people prepared for NFL season?
8: Well, first of all, I just want to announce I only have quarterbacks on this list.

0: So I don't think the changes are going to be a detriment here to his development like maybe they would be in other places, or my concern with why, for example, I don't have Lamar on this list, right? Because I don't know what's going to happen there as Jesse Minter as his head coach. With here, with Josh Allen, I know he's familiar with Brady, and I'm not worried about it. Plus, he's got DJ Moore now as a weapon. I think this could be another MVP season for Josh Allen, who's now a dad, Aaron Goldhammer, and seems to have a new outlook on life.
1: Well, there are very different top five MVPs.
0: Very
1: lists.
0: Different. We didn't have one single crossover on our lists. I love it. Coming up next, Ian has been in Chicago all week for Big Ten Media Days. Today, he caught up with the new head coach of Michigan, Kyle Whittingham. You're going to hear that conversation.
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1: Direct snap this time to Kodiak Kaczynski on the right side. Breaks it to the outside. Kodiak inside the 10, to the 5, to the end zone. Touchdown, Golden Beavers. Kodiak Kaczynski puts Beaver Dam on the board. Rolling to his right side. Going to throw it to the corner. He's got his man open. Into the end zone. Touchdown, Golden Beavers. Ashton Seifert, 26 yards.
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7: John Ryder, the Saints are signing wideout Chris Olave to a 4-year extension. It's worth up to $132 million, with $90 million of it guaranteed, reports ESPN's Adam Schefter. Meanwhile, quarterback Baker Mayfield and the Bucs were not able to reach terms on a new contract before Mayfield's self-imposed deadline of the start of training camp. The veteran spoke about it with ESPN's Jeremy Fowler.
8: Between years, average, and guarantees, probably the most disappointing is years. Didn't get offered anything over two. And so when you're told you're a franchise quarterback and they handle it otherwise, that's disappointing. So felt like I earned that. It's not a poor me pity party over here. It is what it is. And so that's why I said the deadline was training camp. I'm focused on the team, focused on getting better and trying to give this team a better chance to win a Super Bowl.
7: Baker Mayfield is entering his fourth season with Tampa Bay. He's played 17 games in the previous 3 seasons with the Bucs. On the baseball scoreboard and on ESPN TV right now, they're in the fourth inning in Atlanta. Nationals lead the Braves 3-0. Dalen Lyle, a pair of solo homers. He has 13 on the season. And Luis Garcia with a solo shot 436 feet, his 23rd of the season. Pirates and Reds scoreless in the third in Cincinnati, and the Marlins and Mets are in a rain delay in Queens. Day baseball finals, the White Sox take down the Yankees 2-1 in 11 innings on the south side. Back-to-back walk-off wins for the White Sox. Cubs over the Cardinals 4-2 in 10 innings in St. Louis. Alex Bregman and Ian Happ with RBI doubles in the